The overture from The Marriage of Figaro by Mozart, played by the English Baroque soloists under John Elliott Gardiner. To Beethoven's song cycle, To the Distant Beloved, a set of six poems by Alois Jaitelis, who was an Austrian poet and doctor. We're going to have a recording with Nikolai Gedda, the tenor, and the pianist Jan Iron.

0: An die ferne Geliebte, to the distant beloved, by Beethoven, a recording from 1965, tenor Nikolai Gedda and pianist Jan Eiren.
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0: On classical favourites, our next composer is Pedro Etienne Soler, a contemporary of Mozart. His dates were 1753 to 1817, born in France near the Spanish frontier. He was a clarinetist and composer, and the work we're going to hear comes from his Concerto Español, or it is his Concerto Español in B-flat, in three movements, the finale being a fandango, a fiery fandango, with castanets and tambourine. The soloist, Dieter Klöcker.

Concerto Español in B-flat by Etienne Soler, played by Dieter Klerker and the Prague Chamber Orchestra, conducted by Milan Lajcik. Well, that concerto ended with a fandango, and we now have some Beethoven dances. A French title, Contredanse, but we English-speaking peoples are allowed to say country dances because the Oxford Dictionary of Music assures us that this type of dance is of British origin, deriving from the amusements of the English village green, and that its various foreign names come about because of a plausible false etymology, confusing country and counter, where a counter dance is one in which the performers stand opposite to each other. So, having cleared the ground, let us listen to 12 country dances by Beethoven. Number 7 is the one that's instantly recognisable because it marks, I think, the first appearance of Beethoven's well-known Eroica or Prometheus theme. Here we have the Academy of St. Martin in the Fields, directed by Neville Mariner.

Country Dances by Beethoven, dating from about 1801, published posthumously and numbered 14 in the catalogue of works without opus number. Played by the Academy of St. Martin in the Fields, directed by Neville Mariner. An Irish composer who settled in Russia is next on Classical Favourites, John Field, who pioneered the form of the nocturne, which is well described here as a brief musical contemplation of a single mood without development, in which the left hand normally provides an accompaniment in broken chords to support a melody very much in the style of bel canto operatic singing. So here we have John O'Connor to play the Nocturne number 14 in C.

0: Nocturne number 14 in C by John Field, with the Hopkinson catalogue number of 60. John Field wrote 19 nocturnes, paving the way for Chopin, who adopted the form. We heard that performance by John O'Connor. 4 minutes past 11, classical favourites on 4MBS Classic FM. Now, you may have heard that Bill McLaughlin, the longtime host of Exploring Music, died last week in New York City, aged 82. His programmes were recorded well in advance, along with his promotional messages. And here's the announcements for this week's programmes.
1: Hi, this is Bill McLaughlin inviting you to explore masterpieces from Bruckner, Mahler, and Sir Edward Elgar. 22 symphonies between the three of them, and all the more remarkable since Bruckner was in his 40s before he composed this first, and Elgar had just turned 50. Wonderful, vivid, colorful pieces from the height of the Romantic period. This week on Exploring Music.
0: And you can hear those programs from Bill Monday to Friday this week at 7 p.m. The next composer is Auber, and we have an excerpt from a ballet, Marco Spada. This is from the very beginning of the ballet score. We hear the excerpt performed by violinist John Georgiadis with the London Symphony Orchestra. Richard Bonning is the conductor.

The composer Daniel Auber wrote both an opera and a ballet called Marco Spada. The music was quite different in each work. What we heard there was the opening portion of the ballet score Marco Spada, played by violinist John Georgiadis and the London Symphony Orchestra, Richard Bonning conducting. We have a romantic symphony on classical favourites now. This comes from Gottschalk in 1859, but after a gap of 140 years, it was reconstructed by Richard Rosenberg, who will conduct the performance. It's called A Night in the Tropics and has two movements, the second of them being a Creole festival. And Richard Rosenberg, in a note, says that his reconstruction of the work was based on the composer's autograph manuscript, with instrumental forces not quite as large as those employed in Gottschalk's own performances, which featured over 650 musicians, but quite large nonetheless. So here we have A Night in the Tropics, symphony in two movements, with Richard Rosenberg conducting the Hot Springs Music Festival Symphony Orchestra.

0: a romantic symphony, A Night in the Tropics, by Gottschalk, reconstructed by Richard Rosenberg, who conducted the performance with the Hot Springs Music Festival Symphony Orchestra. Hot Springs being a national park in Arkansas.
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music of Thomas Morley, arranged by Timothy Kane and played by Guitar Trek. Now is the month of Maying. And so to our final classical favourite for this morning, from Ralph Vaughan Williams, In Windsor Forest, a cantata derived from his opera Sir John in Love, in turn based on Shakespeare's The Merry Wives of Windsor, but with many of the words in the cantata not by Shakespeare. There are five movements: The Conspiracy, The Drinking Song, Falstaff and the Fairies, which includes the solo soprano Helen Field in this performance, The Wedding Chorus, and Epilogue. In Windsor Forest, with the Bournemouth Symphony Chorus and Sinfonietta, conducted by Norman Del Mar.

In Windsor Forest by Vaughan Williams, we heard Helen Field soprano and the Bournemouth Symphony Chorus with the Bournemouth Sinfonietta, all conducted by Norman Del Mar. That concludes Classical Favourites for today. Thank you to Philip Simpson for presenting the programme, which was prepared by Jenny Dawson. It's 12 midday on 4MBS Classic FM 103.7. Good afternoon. My name is Elizabeth Hampson. It's time for Smorgasbord, today prepared by Robin Smith. We start with an overture from the opera Zampa by Herold. This opera features the story of a pirate king, Zampa, who meets a sticky end when a marble statue of his fiancée falls on him. Untidy.

The overture from Zampa by Herold was played by the New Philharmonia Orchestra, Richard Bonning conducting. Next we go to Cacciaturian, his ballet Spartacus. Here is the Adagio from Act 3, played by the Mariinsky Theatre Orchestra.

The Adagio from Act 3 of Spartacus by Kachaturian was played by the Mariinsky Theatre Orchestra, conducted by Valery Gergiev. From Music for Ballet to Music for the Voice. From The Tales of Hoffmann by Offenbach, let's enjoy the Barcarolle, the soloists are Joan Sutherland, soprano, and Huguette Durango, mezzo-soprano.

0: The barcarolle from The Tales of Hoffmann by Offenbach was performed by Joan Sutherland, soprano, Huguette Tourangeau, mezzo-soprano, the Swiss Romande Radio Chorus, Lausanne Pro Arte Choir, Chorale du Brassus, and the Swiss Romande Orchestra, all conducted by Richard Bonning.
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0: Thank you for listening to Smorgasbord. It's 25 past 12 and our next work is by Edward Gurman. Gurman was an English composer born in 1862 in Shropshire. And today we're going to enjoy the concert suite from his operetta, Merry England. It's performed by the Slovak Radio Symphony Orchestra, Adrian Lieper conducting.

The concert suite from the operetta Merry England by Edward German was played by the Slovak Radio Symphony Orchestra, Adrian Lieper conducting. From England to Vienna. It was quite the fashion in the 19th century for popular works to be transcribed for piano. One of those transcribers was Moritz Rosenthal. Today we enjoy his Fantasy on Johann Strauss. The pianist is Piers Lane.

Fantasy on Johann Strauss by Moritz Rosenthal was played by Piers Lane. As far as I know, he has only 10 fingers and thumbs. To conclude Saturday Smorgasbord, prepared for us by Robin Smith, we have Tchaikovsky's Capriccio Italien. The Royal Concertgebouw Orchestra is conducted by Bernard Haitink.

Capriccio Italien by Tchaikovsky was played by the Royal Concertgebouw Orchestra, Bernard Haitink conducting. Thanks for listening to Smorgasbord. The programme was prepared by Robin Smith. It's 1 o'clock on 4MBS Classic FM 103.7. It's time for Music Diary. Music Diary for Sunday, the 26th of July. Winter Stars with Daniel Lopez, violin, Eleanor Streetfield, cello, and Therese Milanovic, piano, will include excerpts from the Piano Trio No. 7 in B-flat, Archduke by Beethoven, an excerpt from the Cello Sonata in D by Lebeau, the Sicilian for cello and piano by Paradis, and works by Handel and Turley at Plant Empire, Tennyson, on Wednesday evening at 6:30. For details, call 0421 477 700. That's 0421 477 700. The opening concert of the Festival of Australian Music will feature performances by the Brisbane Chamber Choir, the Birrali Choir, and the Aura Consort at Brisbane Boys College Toowong on Friday evening at 7 o'clock. For details of this and other events in the festival, call 0410 692 844. That's 0410 692 844. Made in Queensland with Queensland Wind and Brass will include Masada by Hultgren, Rhapsody by Jones, and premiere performances of works by Booth, Williams, Minns, Tub Hearn, Fletcher, and Lau at the Old Museum Bowen Hills on Saturday evening at 7 o'clock. For bookings, call 3257 4089. 3257 4089, or go to oldmuseum.au. Further details of events mentioned in the Music Diary, as well as events further ahead, can be found on our website, 4mbs.com.au, where you can book online for selected performances, including a piano recital by Dorothy Batkiewicz and Nathan Zhang, featuring works by Chopin, Liszt, Ravel, and others at the 4MBS Performance Studio on Sunday the 2nd of next month. And the third in the Adney and Hooper concert series at 4MBS on Sunday the 16th. Good afternoon and welcome to Concerto. My name is Elizabeth Hampson and the programme was prepared by Gary Thorpe. Today's programme features works by Salieri and Mozart, both highly respected and talented members of the Viennese musical community in the late 1700s. Although much is made of their rivalry, this is largely fictional, their personalities were different, with Salieri sustaining a long patronage in the court of Emperor Joseph II, with all the people skills and politics required. On the other hand, Mozart was a tortured genius who had difficulty sustaining sponsorship and teetered on the edge of poverty. Both important and talented composers. We begin with Mozart's Concerto in C for flute and harp. Today, featuring Jane Rutter flute and Louise Johnson harp with the Sydney Bach Orchestra. Let's enjoy this much-loved work.

0: Mozart, Concerto in C for Flute and Harp, was performed by Jane Rutter, Flute, Louise Johnson, Harp, with the Sydney Bach Orchestra, conducted by Richard Bonning.
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0: The second major work in concerto this afternoon is by Mozart's contemporary, Salieri. We're going to enjoy his keyboard concerto in C. It's being played by Andreas Steyer at the forte piano with Concerto Cologne.

We heard Salieri's Keyboard Concerto in C with Andreas Steyer at the forte piano and directing Concerto Cologne. Thank you for listening to Concerto with me this afternoon. My name is Elizabeth Hampson and the program was prepared by Gary Thorpe. To take us up to 2 o'clock, let's enjoy a fugue by J.S. Bach, played by Willem Kempff.

It's a Cartesian fugue. The Presto movement concluded the programme of Concerto. Well, it's just gone 2 o'clock. I'm Susan Tobin, and I'd like to thank Elizabeth Hampson for presenting the previous programme. And we now move on to Sunday afternoon. And wouldn't it be appropriate to start a programme called Sunday Afternoon with machine's not working. Got it going again. Got it started with an overture. And in this case, it's the Festival Overture by Shostakovich. And it is played by the Sydney Symphony Orchestra under Bernard Hines.

What a stirring start to this afternoon's programme. Shostakovich's Festive Overture in A, played by the Sydney Symphony Orchestra under Bernard Hines. Now, just to throw in a little bit of trivia for this afternoon, most of the pieces in this programme of six items, which have been selected by Tony Francis, have a connection to Australia. In the first case, it was Bernard Hines, who was born in Shepparton. Our second piece was composed by Colin Brumby, well known to us all at for MBS. And it's his Piano Concerto No. 1. Double connection here in Australia. Colin Brumby and Wendy Pomeroy were fellow students at the Conservatorium of Music in the 1950s in Melbourne. Now, many years later, Wendy came to Brisbane. She was the principal pianist with the Australian Ballet and found out that Brumby hadn't written a concerto for piano, so she wanted one, and she got it. The brief was a big, virtuosic, romantic concerto, and that's what she received. This afternoon, we're going to listen to Brumby's Piano Concerto No. 1, and it's played by Wendy Pomeroy, with the West Australian Symphony Orchestra, conducted by another Australian, Patrick Thomas.

0: Well, that certainly was a big romantic virtuosic concerto by Colin Brumby, his piano concerto number one, played by Wendy Pomeroy, with the West Australian Symphony Orchestra under Patrick Thomas. Our first triple header.
1: If you love a Sunday morning matinee, don't miss Queensland Symphony Orchestra's Fanfare and Flight on Sunday, the 2nd of August, 11:30 a.m. in the Coupac Concert Hall. Hosted by Ed LeBrock, the concert features beloved classical repertoire, including highlights from Tchaikovsky's Swan Lake, Chausson's Poem with Associate Concertmaster Glenn Christensen, Copland's Fanfare for the Common Man, Joan Tower's Fanfare for the Uncommon Woman. Relaxed, entertaining, and just 90 minutes long. 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
0: We're going for another triple header. And this time it's Alfred Hill's Symphony No. 3 in B minor, Australia. Now, Alfred Hill bounced all around the world. He was born in Melbourne, spent his childhood in New Zealand, studied in Germany from his teenage years at the Leipzig Conservatorium, from which he graduated with distinction and was chosen from the conservatorium to play with the Gewandhaus Orchestra under many musicians of great standing, including Brahms, Tchaikovsky, Bruch and Grieg. From there, he went home to New Zealand, but didn't stay. He came back to Australia and helped found the Sydney Conservatorium. Today, we're going to listen to his Symphony No. 3 in B minor, Australia, played by the Sydney Symphony Orchestra. And here comes our third part of Australia. It's conducted today by Henry Cripps. Okay, he was born in Vienna. Yes, I know Vienna is in Austria. But at the age of 28, he migrated to Australia. He conducted the West Australian, the South Australian, the Sydney Symphony Orchestra, and worked with the ABC, and he died in Adelaide. So let us listen to Symphony No. 3 in B minor, Australia.

We've been listening to Henry Cripps conducting the Sydney Symphony Orchestra, which was playing Alfred Hill's Symphony No. 3 in B minor, Australia. Next, we have a short piece by Rachmaninoff, Sergei Rachmaninoff, and arranged by Julia Simmons. It's his Vocalise Opus 34, and the oboist is Diana Doherty, playing with the Symphonia Australis under Mark Summerbell.

0: That was Rachmaninoff's Vocalise, Opus 34, Number 14, arranged by Julia Simmons. Diana Doherty played the oboe with Symphonia Australis under Mark Sommerbell.
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0: Our second last item is Arthur Benjamin's Cotillon, a suite of English dance tunes. Now, we've been dancing all day. This morning we were dancing with Beethoven's contradances during Classical Favourites. We danced it as we were in Merry England with Edward German's work in Smorgasbord. So in Sunday afternoon, we may as well dance a cotillon by Arthur Benjamin. Today, the music is played by the Sydney Symphony Orchestra, and this time it's conducted by Patrick Thomas.

That's not your last dancing for this afternoon. It was Arthur Benjamin's Cotillon, a suite of English dance tunes played by the Sydney Symphony Orchestra under Patrick Thomas. But here's our last dance tunes. It is a Sullivan's Pineapple Pole ballet music. His concert suite, arranged by Charles McCarris, and he has an Australian connection too. And today, the Pineapple Pole is being played by the London Philharmonic Orchestra under Charles McCarris.

Well, all I can say is Tony Francis challenged us with so many Australian connections in his choice for the programme we just completed Sunday afternoon. That was Sullivan's Pineapple Pole Concert Suite, arranged by Charles Mackerras and played by the London Philharmonic Orchestra, and it was Charles Mackerras conducting it. It's just rolled over to 4 o'clock. I hope you enjoyed Tony Francis's choices for this afternoon. I certainly have. And yes, I did a wee bit of dancing. Oh, well, chair dancing, moving my feet. That I don't think counts, although you can do chair yoga. So it's now time for In Choirs and Places, and John Hawkins is our presenter.

Hello and welcome to Inquiries and Places. I'm John Hawkins, and I see we have five choirs and five composers in today's programme, beginning with William Byrd, born in 1539. And although Byrd was a profound Roman Catholic, very strong in his beliefs, he did write quite an amount of music for the new Anglican rite, including the Great Service, which, of course, is sung in English. And from that, we'll be hearing from the Great Service, the Venite, O Come Let Us Sing Unto the Lord, and this to be sung by the choir of Westminster Abbey when directed by James O'Donnell.

O come, let us sing unto the Lord, the Venite, from the great service My William Byrd, from the choir of Westminster Abbey, when directed by James O'Donnell. Born 36 years after William Byrd was Thomas Wilkes. When out to hear his anthem, Rejoice in the Lord, sung by the Tewkesbury Abbey Schola Cantorum, directed by Benjamin Nicholas.

Rejoice in the Lord by Thomas Wilkes, sung by Tewkesbury Abbey Schola Cantorum, directed by Benjamin Nicholas. Now to an Australian choir, the Sydney University Chamber Choir, directed by Neil McEwen, will sing an Australian composition by Claire McLean, who was a pupil of Peter Sculthorpe. And they're to sing Christ the King.

Christ the King by Claire MacLean. Sydney University Chamber Choir, directed by Neil McEwen. Barry Rose has been responsible for some fine recordings used in this programme, both as his time at Guildford Cathedral and later at St Paul's. We're to hear one of the ones made when he was at St Paul's as choirmaster. And this one involves also the London Bach Ensemble, with the choir director and orchestra directed by Barry Rose, in The Mass in G by Schubert.

Mass in G, the entire Mass by Schubert, performed by the Choir of St. Paul's Cathedral in London, together with the London Bach Orchestra, directed by Mary Rose. Now, of the soloists, I should say, the baritone was Maurice Bevan, the tenor David Roy, and the baritone and the treble was Adrian Butterfield, and normally give them the other way round. To end the programme, we have one of the many first anthems by Henry Purcell, O Sing Unto the Lord. And this from the Choir of St. John's College in Cambridge, together with the Academy of St. Martin in the Fields, directed by George Guest.

0: A wonderfully joyful ending to the programme today with that anthem by Henry Purcell, O Sing Unto the Lord, choir of St John's College in Cambridge, together with the Academy of St Martin in the Fields, directed by George Guest. Four soloists, starting with the treble this time. Roger Parker, he was the treble. The alto was Charles Brett. The tenor, Wilfred Brown, and the bass was Christopher Keat. Now, this is John Hawkins. Hope you enjoyed the programme and that you'll come along at the same time next Sunday for another in the series, In Choirs and Places.
1: Thank you to John Hawkins for another wonderful week of In Choirs and Places. We're just approaching 5 o'clock. It's time for Sweet Harmony. My name is Jessie McLean, and I'll be joining you for the next hour of music that was selected for us by Andrew Weiss. Now, we've just heard some music from Henry Purcell, and we're going to hear a little bit more. Now, while Henry Purcell was very well known for church or court music, he was also the king of 17th century London theatre. And composer Albert Coates has taken music from this incidental music from the theatre and created a brand new suite. Coates has taken Purcell's Baroque string heavy tunes and beefed them up for a massive modern romantic orchestra. So that first work that we're going to hear this evening is what I've just been describing. Let's hear it now, Suite from the Dramatic Music of Henry Purcell.

Suite from the dramatic music of Henry Purcell, arranged by Albert Coates. The performers were the London Symphony Orchestra, conducted by Malcolm Sargent. Our next work for this evening is from Camille Saint-Saëns. We're going to hear a suite for cello and piano. This is Suite in D minor, opus number 16.

You've just been listening to Suite in D minor, opus number 16, from Camille Saint-Saëns. The performers were Maria Kliegel on the cello and François-Joël Tchaulier at the piano. We have one final work for this evening's program, a work from Dvořák. This particular piece is titled Czech Suite in D, opus number 39, but an interesting fact about this one is that when it was composed, it was during a highly prolific period in 1879, but due to a little bit of a disagreement with Dvořák's publisher, who was prioritizing publishing works that were more recent and more mature, he decided to go ahead and give this work a fake earlier opus number, opus number 39, when in actuality the work should have sat around number 52, and that was completely because he disagreed with his publisher's decisions there. Kind of interesting. Something to think about when you have a listen to the work. It sounds a lot more mature than Dvořák's earlier works. So let's hear it now, Czech Suite in D, opus number 39.

The English Chamber Orchestra performing Dvorak's Czech Suite in D, Opus number 39, conducted by Charles Mackerras. Now that concludes our program for Suite Harmony this evening. All three works were selected for us by Andrew Weiss. Now, we're still about a minute away from the next hour, so to take it through, I thought since we're having a very personal kind of evening, we'd have a quick listen to the Allegro from The Faerie Queene.

Orchestra of the Antipodes performing the Allegro from Purcell's The Fairy Queen. The conductor there was Anthony Walker. It's just past 6 o'clock. It's time now for Takeaway Classics. For those of you just joining us, my name is Jessie McLean, and I'll be with you for the next hour of music that was selected for us by Louise Strasser. Now, we have three works for you this evening, and it's all from big names. We'll open with a little Haydn, we'll move into some Handel, but arranged by John Williams for guitar, and finally, a work from Mozart. Let's open with that Haydn. We're going to hear the String Quartet No. 61 in D minor, titled Fifths. Let's hear it now.

You've just been listening to the Ada Quartet performing Haydn, string quartet number 61 in D minor, titled Fifths. Now for something a little different, music by Handel, suites for keyboard, set 1, number 5 in E, arranged for guitar by John Williams. Let's enjoy that together now.

guitarist John Williams performing his own arrangement of Music by Handel, titled Suites for Keyboard, Set 1, Number 5 in E, HWV 430, Aaron Variations, The Harmonious Blacksmith. Now I have one final work for this hour's program, and this should take us almost all the way up until 7 o'clock. We're going to hear music from Mozart. The Academy of St. Martin in the Fields performs Serenade No. 3 in D.

You've just been listening to the Academy of St. Martin in the Fields performing Mozart's Serenade No. 3 in D. The violin soloist there was Kenneth Sillitoe, and the conductor was Neville Marinar. That concludes our program for Takeaway Classics this Sunday. This program was prepared for us by Louise Strasser. Now it's just past 7 o'clock. It's time now for me to accompany you to the soiree. If you're just joining us, my name is Jessie McLean, and I'll be with you for the next hour of music that was selected by Colin Brumby. We have a few different works for you this evening, but the first one is from John Thomas, and it is based on the music from Carmen. So let's hear it now, the Lippmann Harp Duo performing Duet on Subjects from Bizet's Carmen.

You've just been listening to the Lippmann Harp Duo performing music from John Thomas. The work was Duet on Subjects from Bizet's Carmen. Up next, something a little different again, music from Enrique Granados. The work is Tonadillas La Maja Dolorosa, songs performed by Sylvia Schwartz. We'll hear three songs titled O Cruel Death, A Lover of My Life, and Of That Loving Man. Let's enjoy that together now.

soprano Sylvia Schwartz performing music by Enrique Granados. Three songs from Tonadilla's La Maja Dolorosa. We heard O Cruel Death, Ah, Lover of My Life, and Of That Loving Man. Accompanying Sylvia was pianist Malcolm Martineau. Now we make our journey away from Spain and into Germany. We're going to hear a little piano music from Schubert. This is German Dances, work D790.

pianist Andras Skiff performing Schubert's German Dancers, work D790. We make another short trip around the world now to all around the world. This is Songs of Travel from Ray Vaughan Williams. Baritone Joshua Hopkins will sing excerpts from that work. Let's hear it now.

baritone Joshua Hopkins performing excerpts from Songs of Travel by Ralph Vaughan Williams. The songs you heard were The Vagabond, Let Beauty Awake, The Roadside Fire, and Bright is the Ring of Words. Accompanying Joshua was Gerard Mosby. Finally now, the Lippman Harp Duo return to take us on the final two legs of our little musical trip around the world. First, we'll hear a Japanese work. Yes, a Japanese work titled Kengyo, from Kengyo, from 17th century Japan. The title of that is Rokudan, from the performer Yatsuhashi. After that, we'll hear Damas, Sonatine for two harps. Let's hear them both now.

You just heard two works from the Lippmann Harp Duo. You were just listening to Jean-Michel Demas, Sonatine for Two Harps, and prior to that you heard Rokudan from Yatsuhashi Kengyo. That concludes our program for the soiree this week. This program was prepared for us by Colin Brumby. My name is Jessie McLean. It's time for me to leave you now with this week's repeat of My Musical Journey. Good night.

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1: Our guests in My Musical Journey are pianist Ruben Zhang and violinist Annel Lovell. They've been collaborating for the past 5 or so years when they were students in the conservatorium. Now in their early 20s, they're about to commence a tour of Australia during the early part of August. Our guests, Ruben and Annel, welcome.
2: Thank you. Thanks, nice to be here.
1: Ruben, to you first. When did you first become interested in your instrument, the piano?
3: Well, I started at the age of 5, naturally, as there was a clavinova in the household, and so I began having lessons at that age. And I think I really wanted to make it a career, maybe towards the end of primary school. Just when I began to learn all these exciting repertoire, I wanted to continue to learn more music.
1: So the turning point, was it a piece of music or just classical music generally?
3: Just classical music generally, I think. And yeah, we'd listen to music all the time in the car on the way to school. So lots of Chopin in the car and also Mozart concerto. Just the whole lot of different music.
1: So this is in the early part of the 21st century. You weren't into rock and roll?
3: I'd listen from time to time. Like, because when Dad's in the car, he would put on some, like, Cranberries or, like, just different bands. And, yeah, so I grew up listening to different music.
1: Okay, so you've had a very Catholic education in terms of music anyway. Yeah. And Hanel, your background in classical music.
2: Yeah, well, I started playing violin when I was 4 years old. And honestly, I don't have the most inspirational story that some people do. Like, I didn't hear some violinist and fall in love with the instrument. I guess my parents just saw all the benefits of music. And so I started playing when I was very young. But I think it just became fully part of my life. I grew up around a little bit more like variety of music. I went to fiddle club when I was younger. I played klezmer music. I'd busk. And I think, I think the turning point for me was actually just a multitude of experiences for me. I think the collaboration with others, especially as a violinist, we get a lot of opportunities to do that in orchestra and obviously with piano and like string quartets and everything. So I think the combination of all those experiences, really, that's what drew me the most to really making this like my career, because I just couldn't see my life without that.
1: Tell me about busking, because Yo-Yo Ma, of course, made his fame and fortune originally as a busker.
2: Well, I don't think I made fame and fortune as a busker.
1: Oh, you're only 22.
2: Yes, still lots of time. I can't remember the first time I busked, but I remember my dad used to actually take me to the Port Fairy Folk Festival when I was maybe in primary school. And that was such a great experience. I got to listen to lots of different types of, obviously, folk music. And there was always this long street that was leading to the entrance of the festival gates. And just all these kids would be busking along there, and I'd play like some fiddle tunes and stuff. And I think that really was such a good thing to do as a kid, because you just feel free and like just sharing the music with just random people who are walking down the street. And sometimes it was really cool, like big artists would just walk by and they just chuck you some money, and that was a nice confidence boost.
1: Because those were the days when people would give you
2: money.
1: Cash.
2: Yeah, exactly.
1: And now
2: exactly.
1: You've got to have a credit card.
2: Exactly, yeah. Well, just a phone even. Just don't even have a card anymore.
1: Ruben, have you ever busked?
3: I have, yeah. And also,
1: is it a humbling experience or an exciting one?
3: I'd say it's an exciting experience. Like, I did busking at the local shops. Like, growing up in Cairns, there was this place that usually kids would go busking, and you get a permit and you busk there at the Red Lynch Shopping Village. And so I often busked there with another violinist. So I was on the keyboard. Setting it up was a whole thing. But, so I did a lot of piano and violin music, and I also did a bit of violin as well. So I did a bit of violin duos.
1: So you play the violin too, do you?
3: Not currently, but I did.
1: You did.
2: He's multi-talented.
1: But let's go to your first piece of music, Mozart. Why have you chosen Mozart? Not that I have any objections, mind you.
3: Well, I did grow up a lot with Mozart. this particular concerto, K-488. I learned this as a primary school student, first two movements. Actually one of the first competitions I did outside of Cairns, in Townsville, the Australian Concerto and Vocal Competition, I performed the first movement with my piano teacher as the accompanist. And I just really enjoyed learning this piece as a kid, and just recently playing it with QSO just made my dream come true to do the whole concerto.
1: The whole concerto. Yeah. We're going to hear just the opening movement. Mm.

0: We heard Mozart's request of Ruben Sang, one of our guests in My Musical Journey, and it wasn't the first movement, but the third movement we heard of the Concerto No. 23 in AKV 488. And the performance there, or lovely performance, was by Alfred Brendel with the Academy of St. Martin in the Fields, the Neville Mariner conducting. And that piece of music, Ruben, is quite dear to your heart, and certainly, I'm sure, to many, many people.
1: Yes.
0: You're sitting here with violinist Hanel Lovell. You worked together, or you studied together in the Con. And this was, what, about 5-6 years ago you graduated? How long did you work together in the Con?
1: Well, actually, we began our studies in 2022, and we've graduated the honours program just last year. And we've been collaborating together since our first year, but in different groups. And then in our second year, we looked at the second movement of César Franck's Violin Sonata. This was in our collaborative piano course. And I think from there, we just wanted to keep collaborating together. And we were collaborating in a duo setting as well as lots of different groups, so trios and piano quartet and amongst other things as well. Yeah.
0: I mean, there's lots of violinists, students at the Con, lots of piano students at the Con. What was it, what was the chemistry that made you want to work together as a duo?
2: Oh, good question. I don't remember. I think we did some chamber music courses. When we started the Con, they introduced a new course called Introduction to Chamber Music. And so we had some opportunities to sort of get into groups, and I think we were very lucky, and I think I would definitely say I've been so lucky to be like one of the violinists to have worked with Ruben at my time on the Con, and we just got placed into groups together, and then I just love working with Ruben. Like, he's so inspiring, and I mean, as you say, there's so many violinists, so pretty lucky that worked out.
0: All right, Ruben, it's your turn to say something nice.
1: Thanks for the kind words. No, I say the same thing about Hanul. I think when we rehearse, we just click with our interests and in wanting to explore the music and really delving into different elements of the music. And I think, we just work really well in that way as well.
2: I think something I really have knew from the beginning, but also began to appreciate more as our years went on, is that Ruben is such a fabulous pianist in his own right. And obviously there's so many pianists with like excellent concerto careers and stuff, but he has never neglected all of the collaborative elements. And I think the most valuable thing that I've gotten out of being at the Con has been all of the collaborative opportunities that we've had with each other as colleagues, with our mentors, with visiting artists who've come in and done amazing side-by-side projects. And I think something that I think we share a very strong passion for collaborative and chamber music, and Ruben's done a lot of things with vocalists and other instrumentalists, so I think that gives us a very broad understanding of how to work with other people. I mean, we're still learning all the time, but it's been really special to have an ongoing journey over most of our time at the Conservatorium, which looking back now feels like a really long time ago. We were even struggling to think of what we first played together, so yes, it's been very special.
0: We know Ruben has won a number of awards, and certainly you're in for a number of awards. What about you, Hanel? Have you entered competitions?
2: I haven't been as glamorous in my award winning. We won the Sonata Prize at the Conservatorium together a couple of years ago. We worked on the Prokofiev Sonata for Violin, Piano and F Minor, which was an amazing opportunity. It feels a little bit weird to talk about my own awards here. I guess I, as a violinist, have also done a lot in orchestra. So last year I was really fortunate to be the recipient of the Richard Pollitt Memorial Award, which is an award that's given through the Australian Youth Orchestra, and that's just to recognise my involvement with them. I guess over a similar kind of amount of time, I started maybe in 2020 or 2021 with the Australian Youth Orchestra, and so I guess there's been some achievements through that as well, but also a very special collaborative experience that time.
0: Okay, now Ruben, your turn to be immodest. You've won a number of awards. Tell us about a couple of the more recent awards.
1: I guess the biggest achievement, and I'm very grateful to have been a part of this whole experience, was the Lev Lysenko Piano Competition. This was in 2024. And having the first prize and the best recital prize, I was really pleased to receive those awards. And with that came with a lot of engagements. So including the Mozart Concerto with QSO, but also Rachmaninoff Concerto No. 2 with MSO. Yeah, and I guess a year before that, I did Sydney International Piano Competition as a very last minute thing. I was called in because I was a reserve, and I was called in like a bit over a week before the competition. Having to gather all my music for that competition was a lot of work, but yeah, it was a great experience.
0: Great experience, yeah. When you say reserve, is that normal with piano competitions that there are people in reserve?
1: Well, now that there are so many competitions out there and so many applicants, I think, yeah, and they people take on different engagements and can't be a part of competitions, so then they call in the reserves.
0: Do people ever pull out because of nerves, or is it normally some personal consideration?
1: Not really sure.
0: You can imagine that would come into it at some point. But yeah. We're going to go to your next piece of music, though, for now. So you've chosen Brahms. What's the background here?
2: Well, as I said, I didn't have a particular piece that really started off my musical journey when I was age 4. But the Brahms Violin Sonata in G major was one of the first real hefty violin sonata works that I played. I think I was about 16 or something. And I just remember it just being the most amazing experience, and I would absolutely love to play it again sometime soon. But just to play the whole work in its entirety, actually on this tour we're visiting Adelaide, and yeah, it's really special to be going back and presenting a different sonata work that now is also very close to my heart. I've played it a little bit over the years of the con, and I just think this sonata just showed me how beautiful that collaboration between violin and piano can really be.
0: Well, let's enjoy Brahms Violin Sonata No. 1 in G, just an excerpt.

0: Brahms, the Vivace movement from Violin Sonata No. 1 in G major. We heard Christian Ferras, the violinist, with Pierre Babazet piano, a choice of Hanel Lovell, along with pianist Ruben Thomas, sang our guest in My Musical Journey. And that Brahms is a very special in the life of Hanel.
1: Isn't it gorgeous?
0: It was lovely, wasn't it? Now, you guys have finished at the con. What's your next move after the concerts we're about to talk about? Are you going to spend any time overseas, as many, many artists tend to do?
1: Yes, I think we will be both following that that classic journey of finishing our undergrad and going and doing our postgraduate study overseas. I mean, I've known for just a little bit less time than Ruben has, but I recently was accepted into the Hochschule für Musik und Dance in Cologne in Germany. And so I'm very excited to be moving over there in probably late September to start my master's study, which is very exciting.
0: When you say you've been accepted into, is that a scholarship or do you have to pay for that?
1: Well, luckily, just because of how the arts is in Germany and their different sort of education system, it's very heavily subsidised. So actually that's why so many international people, especially Australians, tend to go to Germany, because the tuition fees are so, it's very generous, basically. Okay. You just pay a semester fee and you get to go. And so often people don't need as many scholarships, which is really takes a lot of stress and pressure off. It's a stressful thing to go and audition regardless without having to worry about lots of the financial things. So, yeah.
0: How's your German?
1: My German's not bad. I learned German in high school. I haven't been going to evening classes recently, but I'm hoping those 5 years of German will kick in when I head over there and I'll be able to...
0: Once you're immersed in the culture, well, I'm sure.
1: Yeah, absolutely.
0: Ruben, what about you?
2: Yeah, so I will also be going overseas very soon in September. So I'll be going to Manchester in the UK to study at the RNCM, Royal Northern College of Music, with this brilliant pianist, Catherine Stott. Last year I did a whole kind of study tour just to see where I might want to be going after my undergraduate here. So I'll be pursuing my master's there. I had a lesson with Catherine last year, and I did different festivals and masterclasses in the summer of Europe last year. And yeah, I was just drawn to her teaching and the way she mentors. And she just has a really good ear when I played for her. And yeah, she picks up on so many different things that I don't pick up on. So
0: this was a getting to know you tour. Did you actually do any concerts when you were over there?
2: The festivals that I did were mainly academies, so masterclasses, so they were educational. But with that came maybe like a performance at the end of it. So I did one in Santiago in Spain, and one in Brescia in Italy, and Berlin. So, yeah, I've had small performances at the end of these festivals.
0: All of these things are great experience, aren't they? And the European concert scene is so vibrant.
2: Mm.
0: All right, now, who chose Puccini?
1: That was Ruben's one.
2: That was me.
0: Tell me the background on this piece from Turandot.
2: Yeah, well, I saw Turandot for the first time last year when I did my audition in the UK. It was at the Royal Opera House in London. I've just recently been loving opera, and especially Puccini. So I love La Boheme and Madame Butterfly. So I hope I get to see those live very soon as well.
0: But I'm sure you will.
2: This particular aria, Signore Ascolta, it's a short one by the character of Liu, but it's just, I remember listening to it and just having chills non-stop when I was, just completely immersed into that
0: area. Right. Here we go with goosebumps territory. This is Signora Ascolta from Turandot by Puccini.

0: Signora Ascolta. That's from Turandot by Puccini. We heard the Latvian soprano Inessa Galante, the choice of Ruben Tsang, and Hannah Lavelle, our guest in My Musical Journey. That is goosebumps, isn't it?
1: Oh, yeah. Especially the ending.
0: Yeah. Okay. We've had you in Manchester and Germany. Let's bring you home to Australia again. You have this concert tour coming up. Is this the first time you've actually toured?
2: Well, I actually...
0: Together.
2: Oh, together? Yes. Although we've done a lot of travel together, but we haven't toured together. So, yes, it's very exciting and it's a very self-led tour. So that's come with a lot of learning, but we're really, really excited. It's going to be such a special experience.
1: Yeah, and I guess we've done lots of violin piano repertoire together, but this is the first time where we're kind of curating a whole program. And we decided to just make it a very eclectic program and include music from different backgrounds and time periods. And yeah, so it's very exciting.
0: So you call it evolving perspectives.
1: Yes.
0: Okay. And the music is evolving as are you.
1: Yes. Yes. I think that's why we chose that. it holds a lot of meaning, I think. Like the repertoire is... ranges the last 150 years and just exploring how sound has changed over the last 150 years. It's been interesting to explore that. But yeah, also we're at that point in our careers where we're heading into a new era of study, and that comes with a lot of shifting perspectives as well. And
0: So tell me, how did you actually, between the two of you, choose the music? Did you have lots of arguments about what should be included?
2: We didn't have lots of arguments, but it took us a very long time, I will say, and lots of phone calls, and even phone calls when we were in different countries trying to change things last minute. I guess we've sort of included things on the program that, for example, the César Franck Violin Sonata is something that we have played a little bit of in the past. And so that's a really, I guess that has evolved a lot since, you know, I played it for the first time in my second year at the Con and now 3 years later. But then we're really excited to play the Sonata for Violin Piano by Alex Turley, which is actually sort of brand new, commissioned only 2 years ago by the ABC. And that's been a really interesting and cool experience to work on something that, you know, something like the Franck, there's so many recordings out there. So obviously we've been influenced by listening to other recordings, whereas the Turley is something, there's only one recording and it's a very different sound world. And it's just interesting to see what composers are outputting now in the current. I live with a composer at home, actually. So it's really cool to showcase some Australian work that's really present.
0: And so if you've only got one example, one recorded example, does that give you the opportunity to put your own stamp onto a relatively unknown work?
2: I guess a little bit. It leads to a lot more discussions about what the composer perhaps intended, and I think we do a lot more talking in rehearsals. What do you think, Ruben?
1: You're just
0: nodding along.
1: No, I don't know. I was just drawn to this piece immediately, I think. It's about 17, 18 minutes in length, and it's kind of like César Franck. It's a cyclic sonata, and so you hear many themes coming back. But it's very interesting. There's lots of cross-genre in this piece. So you'll hear a bit of pop influence, I guess, towards the end of the sonata. And yeah, but also this very serene and dreamy atmosphere that, it's just very...
2: It really gives you a sense of sort of the Australian landscape, I think, which is something really beautiful and sort of refreshing. The first piece we're playing on our program for this tour is Messiaen's Theme and Variations, which actually was a wedding present for his first wife, which is a little bit interesting. If you hear it, it's pretty heavy. So it's kind of...
0: No wonder the marriage didn't last.
2: that's what we're thinking. So we come out of that Messiaen with this Alex Turley piece, and it, for us programming, it feels really... It's just a really, gives a refreshing atmosphere, and I hope that, when the audience has maybe listened to it, they'll feel that energy shift.
0: Okay, so you're opening with Messiaen, then you go into Thurley. The audience has a cup of tea, and you come back doing what?
1: Yeah, and then we thought we'd change it up a bit with some Gershwin. So this is a selection of pieces from his Porgy and Bess. And it's originally an opera, but arranged for violin and piano by Yasha Heifetz. So we're doing Summertime, My Man's Gone Now, and It Ain't Necessarily So. So very three distinct pieces. And I think it's should be good right after the interval, just going right into that.
0: Yeah, he's a very underrated composer, Gershwin. Mm-hmm. And more and more, I think we're hearing him on 4MBS Classic FM because his music is proving to be timeless.
1: Mm-hmm.
0: And you're going to end the program with César Franck.
1: Yes.
0: Why don't we hear an excerpt from that right now?

0: The second movement of César Franck's Sonata for Violin Piano in A Major. Takako Nishizaki Violin, Yeno Yondo Piano, and that piece will be part of a fairly major concert to be performed by a guest in my musical journey between with Hanel Lovell, the violinist, and Ruben Tsang, piano. Now, guys, before I let you go, let's talk about dates and all the rest of it. You're starting your tour in Cairns on the 2nd of August, and fortuitously, that's your hometown, Ruben.
1: Yes, and we begin the tour at Kent State High School, which is the high school that I went to. That's on the 2nd of August, and then...
2: And then we make our way down south quite a bit to Adelaide, which is my hometown, to perform on Saturday, the 8th of August. And then, which will be very special, to perform in both of our hometowns at the start of the tour. And then we make our way across east to Melbourne, performing at Tempo Rubato on August the 14th. Then to Sydney on August the 15th at The Church, which is a venue associated with Phoenix Central Park. And then finally making our way back up to Brisbane for our homecoming concert, I guess, and a bit of a farewell as well for us on Monday, August the 17th at 7 p.m. at the Queensland Conservatorium.
0: Okay. I mean, you've got five very interesting venues there. What sort of financial support do you get for a tour of this nature? Are you risking your own capital, or do you get any sort of funding from various bodies?
1: This is

0: quite mostly self-funded, so all the flights and thankfully with accommodation we have support there.
1: Well, somebody in Cairns and someone in England, obviously.
2: But I think we, as young artists, you often end up having to put a lot of your own, you know, finance and your own efforts into promoting yourself. So I think it's been that sort of thing. Obviously, with us both going overseas, that's also a big financial thing. So we've had to look at ways to help ourselves get there. But I think being a musician, it's been a big learning process. Of you do need to promote yourself because there's so many amazing things happening, and just trying to get the word out is really important.
1: Do the venues give you any consideration whatsoever? I mean, obviously your high school will be encouraging past pupils and friends, and in Adelaide you have a following. When you get to Melbourne and Sydney, what happens then? Because they're very expensive venues.
2: Yes. Well, we've been really lucky that the venue that we're performing at in Sydney, the church, is an amazing organisation that's really well supported by philanthropist Judith Nielsen. So that's really well supported, and they've actually given us accommodation and flights and all of that
1: That's very helpful.
2: Which is amazing. And then in Tempo Robato, we're hoping to break even maybe with our seat sales.
1: Yep. Well, let's hope for a profit. Let's go above break even.
2: We'll remain positive, yes.
1: And finally, you're at you're at the Con, which you can book through QTix 136246. You're at the Con on the 17th of August, and that will be your final concert, and then you'll start thinking about packing to go overseas.
2: Absolutely.
1: Well, to both of you, the best of good luck. I think you've got enormous talent between you, and you're going to go far. I hope you'll come back and speak to us when you're famous.
0: Thanks, Peter.
1: I should say. Okay. Your final piece is Gershwin, and this is a piece that you're going to be performing as your finale. Mm-hmm. Straight after the interval.
2: Straight after tea time, yes.
1: In each of your five concerts, this is the Heifetz arrangement of Summertime by George Gershwin. So can we just say, Reuben Sang, and to you, Hannah Lovell, thank you so much, and good luck with your careers.
2: Thank you for having us.

lovely interpretation of Summertime. And that's the arrangement by Yasha Heifetz, performed by Anne-Sophie Mutter. And the final choice of our guests in my musical journey, a pianist Ruben Tsang and violinist Hanel Lovell. And they have a tour coming up which commences in Cairns and finishes at the Con in Brisbane on the 17th of August. A lovely concert, and tickets can be acquired through Q-Tix 136246.

Hello and welcome to the 4MBS Music Quiz. No prizes on offer, but let's have a little bit of fun. And we'll start off with the ballet. One of the world's most enduring ballets tells the story of a young peasant girl who falls in love with a prince and ultimately dies of a broken heart. She then joins the Willies, spirits of dead maidens who haunt the forests at night. Can you name the ballet and its French composer?

Excerpt from Act One of our mystery ballet. Well, the ballet is no longer a mystery. It was Giselle, written by Adele Fadan, who lived from 1803 to 1856. And that particular ballet, probably his finest work, came from 1841. A reasonably easy one to get underway with. Well, by the age of 18, Italian Pietro Mascagni had already written a symphony, a mass, and a cantata. Studying at the Milan Conservatory, he shares quarters with the young Puccini and has Ponchielli as a teacher. Becoming a music teacher himself, fame comes in 1889 when, aged 26, Mascagni writes a one-act opera which wins a music competition and is still performed today. An easy one. Can you name the opera?

Hail to sparkling wine. Well, the answer to our question, we wanted you to name the opera from which that piece came. It was the Cavalleria Rusticana by Pietro Mascagni, and that was Johannes Kaufmann and a choir presenting that, one of many wonderful pieces from that one-act opera. These days, most often performed in conjunction with the Pagliacci, another one-act opera. Well, to an unusual question now, can you identify the instrument playing gavotte from Le Tambourine by Jean-Philippe Rameau? Remember, we want you to name the instrument.

The music was the gavotte from La Tamarine by Jean-Philippe Rameau. The question was, could you identify the instrument playing that gavotte? Well, it was Bruno Hoffmann playing the glass harp, a musical instrument made of upright wine glasses. It's played by running moistened or chalked fingers around the rim of the glass. Each glass is tuned to a different pitch, either by grinding each goblet to a specified pitch, in which case the tuning is invariable, or by filling the glass with water until the desired pitch is achieved. Probably easier just to learn the piano, I would suspect. To the music now of Camille Saint-Saëns. Regarded amongst the best of his chamber works is the Septet in E-flat, written in 1881 as a commission by a French music society, dedicated to just the one instrument. Can you identify that particular instrument, which would also tell you the name of the society?

Well, I guess the instrument names itself is the question. We wanted you to identify was the name of the French music society that had commissioned Saint-Saëns in that particular work, the Gavotte, the final movement of the Septet, Opus 65 by Saint-Saëns. Well, obviously, it was the Music Society for the Trumpet, and that was the only instrument that that particular society was interested in. The trumpet playing there was by Paul Archibald. He was accompanied by Ian Brown. Well, to our next question, I wonder how you're going so far. The French press regularly referred to this mystery composer as the Mozart of the Champs-Élysées, largely because of the apparent ease and fluency with which he could write tunes with instant appeal. Although the composer of numerous very popular operettas, his most revered work is an opera based on The Strange Tales of a German Author. Name that opera and its composer.

The love duet between Antonia and Hoffman. The performers there were Victoria de Los Angeles and Nikolai Gedda. And, of course, the answer to that particular question was Jacques Offenbach's Tales of Hoffman, the most famous piece of music or most famous work by that French composer. Time to go to our final question now, and this is a waltz. Many hands got involved in the work we know as España. Waldteufel took a famous rhapsody, turned it into a waltz known as the Band of Students, a work which also incorporates the theme of the then-popular duet written by Paul Lacombe. To further muddy the waters, the work also incorporates themes from an earlier opera called Un Education Manque, or An Incomplete Education. Who wrote this last-mentioned one-act opera?

The Waltz Studentina. And that particular piece of music has themes in it from an operetta titled The Education or An Incomplete Education. And we ask you who wrote that particular one-act opera. The answer, Emmanuel Chabrier. Well, that's our musical quiz for this week. How did you go? I hope you enjoyed the questions and got one or two of the answers. Not terribly hard today, but maybe next time. I hope you can join me as we play our next music quiz.

Hello, Ross Sadler, and thanks for having just joined us for this edition of Vienna and Beyond. At any time, we should all have feelings of hope, and hope for the whole world. That's what my program today is all about, and it's simply entitled For the Whole World. Now, we're going to begin with some film music, not a modern film, but one from 1934, known in English as My Song Goes Round the World. And the theme song for that film was Ein Lied geht die Welt. This was sung by the famous tenor Josef Schmidt, the song making him even more famous than he was already.

Lied geht die Welt. Music Hans Mai wrote for the 1934 film My Song Goes Around the World, and sung on the original soundtrack by the little man with the big voice, as Josef Schmidt was affectionately known. In 1934, Schmidt had the world at his feet, and just 8 years later, he died in Switzerland at the age of just 38 while in flight from the Holocaust. Well, on to music by another famous musician who also died young, at the age of 53 to be precise. I'm talking about Josef Helmersberger II, who was principal conductor of the Vienna Philharmonic from 1901 to 1903 and died of kidney failure just 4 years later. During his career, he also composed, leaving behind some 22 operettas. But it is his waltzes for which he is best known today, and here's one that mirrors the title of our program, Für die ganze Welt, or For the Whole World. Of course, this featured in the 2024 Vienna New Year's Day concert. But on this recording, Christian Simonis is conducting the Göttingen Symphony Orchestra.

Für die ganze Welt, or For the Whole World, by Josef Helmersberger Jr., and played for us by the Göttingen Symphony Orchestra, conducted by Christian Simonis. We may well say, for the whole world, but what is the whole world good for? For one thing, it's a great place for a ramble, particularly if you're like one of these young men who's trying to get a bit of space from his rather pushy girlfriend. And of course they're headed to the Schwarzwald, or Black Forest. Where else could they go when Leon Jessel named his operetta Schwarzwald Mädel, or Black Forest Girl? Franz Feringer and Bruno Fritz are our two wanderers.

Also, das ist der richtige Musikus, der niemals Sorgen drücken. Verweigert das eine Mädel den Kuss, wird's bei der anderen blöd.

That was the opening scene from Leon Yessel's Schwarzwald Mädel, or Black Forest Girl, with Franz Fehringer and Bruno Fritz looking for somewhere to stay. And they found it in the house of the old Kapellmeister, Blasius Rohner. You're listening to Vienna and Beyond from 4MBS Classic FM, and our program today is entitled For the Whole World. And now let's go to another Viennese composer who also tended to be overshadowed by Johann Strauss II and Joseph Strauss. The composer was their younger brother Edward, and his polka is Froh durch die ganze Welt, or Joy Throughout the World. John Georgiadis conducts the Czech Chamber Philharmonic Orchestra, Pardubice.

John Georgiadis conducted the Czech Chamber Philharmonic Orchestra in Froh die ganze Welt, or Joy Throughout the World, by Edward Strauss. Well, I think we all like to think that the world is beautiful, and this just happens to be the English translation of the title of one of Franz Lehár's lesser-known operettas, Schön ist die Welt. There isn't too much new in the story that hasn't happened elsewhere. The partners in an arranged marriage have conveniently never met, but they do at a Swiss mountain resort and fall in love anyway. Originally titled Endlich allein, or Alone at Last, the work had premiered at the Theater an der Wien in 1914. Lehár was particularly proud of the work, but the operetta public, accustomed to lighter fare, didn't pay proper tribute to it, and so he decided to rework it in 1930, now calling it Schön ist die Welt. In both versions, this operetta contains some of the most demanding music in the whole history of the genre. Here's tenor Zoran Todorovic in the new CPO recording, making up to his girl on the mountainside.

Hearing Zoran Todorovic as Georg in Lehar's Schönes Die Welt, it's easy to understand the reaction of the critic and Mozart biographer Alfred Einstein to Schönes Die Welt. Lehar is the Wagner of operetta, he wrote. And finally, a wish which I'm sure we all share for the whole world, peace. And that's what Richard Strauss's opera Friedenstag is all about. So let's join a cast headed by Albert Dorman and Deborah Voigt in the finale.

Giuseppe Sinopoli conducted the finale to Friedenstag by Richard Strauss. That brought to an end this edition of Vienna and Beyond.

Hello and welcome to Late Classics, which I thought to begin tonight with the performance of Beethoven's Diabelli Variations. This is a set of variations for piano which Beethoven composed between 1819 and 1823 on a waltz by the Austrian publisher, editor and composer Anton Diabelli. Diabelli planned to bolster his music publishing business by soliciting from the 50 greatest composers of the Austrian Empire a variation from each of them on a single theme of his own composition, which he would then publish. His simple waltz was sent out to all of the composers early in 1819, and the first submission came from Beethoven's former student, Karl Czerny. Other submissions were received from Schubert, Hummel, Karl Brenner, Mozart's son Wolfgang, and the young Franz Liszt. Beethoven, who was 50 at the time, offered for a price to submit far more than a single variation and completed some 20 variations early in 1819 and finished the set of 33 variations between 1822 and 1823. Since its publication in July of 1823, Beethoven's 33 variations on a waltz by Diabelli have been widely regarded, along with Bach's Sir Goldberg variations, to be the high watermark of composition in the variation form. And not a few, including the pianist Alfred Brendel, declared it to be the greatest of all piano works, unquote. So let's hear Brendel's performance of Beethoven's Diabelli Variations.

We began tonight's Late Classics programme with that performance by the pianist Alfred Brendel of Beethoven's 33 Variations on a Waltz by Diabelli, Opus 120. For the second work in the programme, we turn to Anton Bruckner's Symphony No. 7 in E major. Bruckner wrote this work in 1881 and 1883 and dedicated it to King Ludwig II of Bavaria. The premiere of the work was given by Arthur Nikisch with the Gewandhaus Orchestra in the Opera House at Leipzig on the 30th December in 1884. That performance rewarded Bruckner with the greatest success he had known in his life, and the work remains today one of his best-known symphonies. We'll hear it now, played by the Vienna Philharmonic Orchestra, directed by Herbert von Karajan.

0: Bruckner's Symphony No. 7 in E was played by the Vienna Philharmonic Orchestra, directed by Herbert van Karajan. And that was the final item in tonight's Late Classics. I'm Colin Brumby, and in saying good night, I thank you for your company over the last 2 hours.
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1: And a very good morning to our listeners this morning. It's Monday, the 27th of July, 2026. Peter McDonald joining you this morning for today's program. And Nola Billington is taken some well-earned leave. She's up at the Australian Festival of Chamber Music in Cairns, and hopefully she's enjoying that. Hopefully they've got

lovely, fine, sunny day up in Cairns. Let's check the weather here in Brisbane for the rest of Monday. And the Bureau says that we can expect a partly cloudy day today with a shower or two. Medium chance of showers and up to 3 millimetres of rain expected. Most likely in the late morning and the afternoon. Winds today should be light, and the maximum temperature in Brisbane and Logan today is expected to reach 21 degrees, just a little bit warmer in Ipswich at 22 degrees maximum, and on the peninsula, Redcliffe is expecting a 21 degree maximum temperature. On the coasts, similar forecast for both coasts. Showers or a shower or two on both the Gold Coast and the Sunshine Coast, and a maximum temperature of 21 degrees is expected. Looking at the next couple of days, a shower or two tomorrow with a very similar forecast to today, then mostly sunny on Wednesday. Let's get underway with our Daybreak Classics this morning with music by George Palmer.

George Palmer's music to open the program this morning, the vocalese for alto sax, performed by Andrew Robson, alto sax, with Jonathan Schwartz, double bass, Matthew McMahon, piano, and the Cove Chamber Orchestra, directed by Stephen Williams. A tune now by Charles Villiers Stanford, from his Irish Idyll in six miniatures. This is The Fairy Lock. It's sung by Kathleen Ferrier.

0: vocalist Kathleen Ferrier, contralto, accompanied by Frederick Stone at the piano, and From an Irish Idyll in Six Miniatures by Charles Villiers Stanford, we heard The Fairy Lock. Bringing the time to almost 13 minutes past 6 o'clock this morning. Very good morning to you. Peter McDonald joining you for Daybreak Classics today.
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a waltz by Charles Ives, played by Elliot Fisk, guitar, and Paula Robinson, flute, here on Daybreak Classics.

violinist Arthur Grimiau, and he was accompanied by the New Philharmonia Orchestra, directed by Jan Krenz, playing the Andante movement from Mendelssohn's Violin Concerto No. 1 in D minor.

some polyphony to help you wake up this Monday morning. That was Sing Joyfully Unto God Our Strength by William Byrd, and it was performed by the King's Singers. They were recorded back in 1994 when their configuration consisted of David Hurley and Nigel Short, counter tenor, Robert Chilcott, tenor, Bruce Russell and Philip Lawson, baritone, and Stephen Connolly, bass. Brings the time to 26 minutes past 6 o'clock.

wonderful Arta Rubinstein on the program this morning playing Chopin. That was the Polonaise number 6 in A flat, known as the Heroic and mastered by Rubinstein. Had an interesting and long life, Arta Rubinstein. He lived till 1982, where he died in Geneva, born in 1887. He became an American citizen in 1946 and gave his last public performance, last recital, in London at the Wigmore Hall on the 10th of June 1976 at the age of 89 years. Arta Rubinstein, one of the great titans of piano. It's 26 minutes to 7 o'clock.

an arrangement of Schubert's March Militaire No. 1 in D for the Royal Swedish Air Force Band. They were conducted there by Jukka Johansson. You know, the annual Southern Cross Soloists Chamber Music Festival returns to Shambhala Estate, Mount Tambourine, in August, with 3 days of superb music making. It commences on Friday the 14th of August with a community event in the Galaxy Ballroom, then offering 7 community and maiden stage events on Saturday, followed by 2 outstanding performances on Sunday. Following Sunday's pre-concert talk, hosted by Festival Artist Director Tim Munro, you'll join the popular duo Tippy and Aura performing Beethoven and more before the finale, Exultate, which brings together many of the festival's star performers, headed by soprano Sarah McCliver, singing Ravel and Mozart. Festival program and booking details can be found by Googling, or Googling, as you prefer, is that a word? Southern Cross Soloist, that's SOUTHERNX, Soloists, then follow the festival links.

Champagne Gallop by Christian Lumbo, Hans Christian Lumbo, and it was played by the Vanta Pops Orchestra. Marku Johansson was the conductor on that occasion. You're tuned to Daybreak Classics here on 4MBS Classic FM, or perhaps you're listening on the radio, or maybe you're tuned in on our website, 4mbs.com.au, or listening on the Community Radio Plus app, which is free to download onto your smartphone. Next up, we have music by Rossini. From his opera, La Cenerentola, The Cinderella, we're going to hear the bass, Paolo Montorsolo, and he's singing Me Rempoli Feminini, My Female Offspring, I Disown You.

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Paolo Montesano, bass, and the London Symphony Orchestra, directed by Claudio Abbado. The aria from La Cenerentola, Me Rampoli Femminili, My Female Offspring, by Rossini. It's a good bass aria, isn't it? Good song for the bass. You're tuned to Daybreak Classics here on 4MBS. The time is 11 minutes before 7. 7 o'clock this morning, we'll cross to the BBC for a bulletin of world news. But before that, we'll enjoy some more music.

Leontine Price was the soprano singing the Alleluia from Mozart's Exultate Jubilate, and she was accompanied by the Vienna Philharmonic Orchestra. Herbert von Karajan was the conductor. 7 minutes to 7. Some opera without words now, but feel free to sing along if you know the words anyway.

Sempre Libre from Verdi's La Traviata, completing that little bracket there. We also heard Perhaps It Is He from Traviata, and La Donna Amorbide, Woman is Fickle, from Rigoletto, of course. Andre Costellanets and his orchestra doing the honours.

0: Oh, Kitty, my love, will you marry me? Kathleen Ferrier to take us up to news time in an arrangement of that particular song with Frederick Stone at the piano, the arrangement by Hughes. 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
1: BBC News with Sue Montgomery. The suspect in the Berlin Pride attack on Saturday has been shot dead by the police. Abdul Balut had been tracked down to an allotment garden site in the Berlin suburb of Spandau. The police say he rushed towards them with what they called a stabbing weapon before being shot. Balut was accused of killing a woman and injuring 29 people. Michael Steininger is in Berlin.
2: Police have confirmed, and the interior minister of the country, Alexander Dobrindt, have confirmed that he was a known threat, that he had connections to Islamist circles. We do know from media reports that he tried to join IS in Syria last year. So there will be questions asked, and there will also be questions asked whether or not the security of Pride events across Germany is sufficient. There are other events still taking place today, in the next couple of

0: weeks, so security will be an issue there.
1: The U.S. ambassador to the United Nations says President Trump has paused military strikes on Iran to give diplomacy more time. Mike Wallace said the president wanted to give talks a little bit of room, although he warned the U.S. remained ready to resume attacks. Peter Bowes has more.
2: We know very little about this diplomacy because so far we haven't heard directly from President Trump. We have had some optimistic sounding tones coming out of Tehran suggesting that the Omani mediators are making some progress, but more than that, we're pretty much in the dark. I think it is significant that we have Mike Wallace saying that Donald Trump is trying to give diplomacy another chance, because if you look back over the last few days, there's been some pretty strong talk from the US president suggesting that military action could be stepped up.
1: Reports from Iran say an oil tanker has exploded in the Strait of Hormuz. The vessel is said to have struck a sea mine after deviating from Iran's approved route through the strategic waterway. Brazil has recalled its ambassador to Buenos Aires after Argentina's president denounced Brazilian leaders and judiciary during a visit. Javier Milei was attending a rally in Sao Paulo nominating the right-wing candidate Flavio Bolsonaro to run in October's presidential election. More from Eletra Naismith.
3: Flavio Bolsonaro is the son of Brazil's former president, Jair Bolsonaro. He was sentenced to more than 27 years in prison last year for leading a conspiracy aimed at keeping him in power after losing the last election to his left-wing rival. At a rally formally nominating Bolsonaro Jr. as October's presidential candidate, Javier Milei hit out at President Lula, calling him a thief and a convict. He warned that his re-election could lead Brazil towards dictatorship.
1: BBC News. Wildfires in southwestern France are continuing to close in on Bordeaux. The mayor said on Sunday the fires were about 15 kilometres from entry points to the main city. The heat is so intense that clouds have formed, similar to the ones that accompany volcanic eruptions. More than 300,000 people have been told to leave their homes in France and neighbouring Spain. A fire near Madrid has been declared the biggest in Spain's history. A Turkish-owned cargo ship has sunk off the Ukrainian coast 1 week after it was hit by a Russian strike which killed 10 of its crew. The sinking came as Russian forces increased their focus on commercial shipping in the Black Sea, with some companies now refusing to send ships there. In cycling, Slovenia's Tadej Pogačar has won a record-equalling fifth Tour de France title, despite being beaten in the final stage by Mathieu van der Poel. The Dutchman broke clear of Pogačar on the final climb on the Bout de Montmartre, then fended off the pack of chasing sprinters on the Champs-Élysées in Paris to win the final stage by a whisker. But it is Pogačar who writes his name into the history books, as our reporter Danny Eberhard explains.
4: Tadej Pogačar's victory in this year's Tour fuels the debate about whether he's the greatest cyclist of all time. Only four other cyclists have become five-time winners. Two Frenchmen, Jacques Anquetil and Bernard Hinault, Miguel Indurain of Spain and the Belgian Eddy Merckx. But the Slovenian is the youngest to have achieved this. And Merckx, among many others, believe he'll go on to win a sixth title. Pogačar spoke of his incredible pride at pulling off what he called his big goal.
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5: You can catch another bulletin of world news from the BBC at 8 o'clock this morning. Time now is 6 1/4 minutes past seven. And that's time to update the weather forecast for the remainder of Monday, the 27th of July, 2026. 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Bookings are now open for the Southern Cross Soloists Chamber Music Festival, giving you access to all concerts in the Shembala Estate Ballroom, Tambourine Mountain, on Saturday, the 15th of August, and Sunday, the 16th of August. You can book now at QPAC. .com.au or give them a call on 136 246. Well, the Bureau says that we can expect a shower or two today in a partly cloudy day with the medium chance of some rain. maybe up to 3 mil of rain expected, most likely in the late morning and afternoon. Today the winds should be light, maximum temperature in Brisbane, Logan and Redcliffe today 21 degrees, up in Ipswich a maximum temperature of 22 degrees, and on the coasts showers expected, maximum temperature of 21 degrees on the Gold and Sunshine Coasts. Looking at tomorrow, very similar forecast for tomorrow, a shower or two and a partly cloudy day, and then mostly sunny on Wednesday with the chance of some morning fog. It's now almost 8 minutes past seven. Welcome along to the second hour of Daybreak Classics this morning. Peter MacDonald filling in for Nola Billington today, who's away enjoying the Australian Festival of Chamber Music in Cairns. And we'll start the second hour of our music with music by Eric Satie, played by Jean-Yves Thibaudet.

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the finale to Johann Nepomuk Hummel's Mandolin Concerto in G Major, played by Alison Stevens Mandolin and the London Mozart Players, directed by Howard Shelley. It's almost 20 minutes past 7 o'clock. At 7:30 this morning, we'll check the music diary for Monday the 27th of July. In the meantime, hello to our listeners on MBS Light. I hope you're enjoying the music this morning, and thanks for tuning in to Daybreak Classics.

music by Antonio Vivaldi. Vivaldi was a prolific composer, over 500 concerti, and a number of them possessed titles that were descriptive and reflected the thematic material. That one was called The Goldfinch, and as you may have heard, it uses the flute's bird-like agility by mimicking snatches of birdsong to reflect a goldfish. A goldfinch, not a goldfish. I don't think a goldfish sings like that. Anyway, we heard Paul Curtis, the flautist, there with the Sydney Symphony Orchestra, directed by David McBride, playing Vivaldi. It's 7:25. A very good morning to you.

Belle Nuit, or Nuit d'Amour. The Barcarolle from The Tales of Hoffmann by Offenbach, arranged for the New York Philharmonic Orchestra, conducted by André Kostolanitz. Almost time for Music Diary.

Julius Fucic's Entry of the Gladiators, and that was played by the band of the Royal Swedish Air Force. Jocke Johansson was the conductor. 29 minutes to 8. Let's check the music diary for Monday, the 27th of July, 2026. Winter Stars with Daniel Lopez, violin, Eleanor Streetfield, cello, and Therese Milanovic, piano, will include excerpts from the Piano Trio No. 7 in B-flat, The Archduke, by Beethoven, an excerpt from the Cello Sonata in D by LeBeau, and works by Paradis, Handel, and Turley at Plant Empire, that's at Tennyson, on Wednesday evening at 6:30. For details, there's a telephone number to call, 0421 477 700. That's 0421 477 700 for Winter Stars. And the opening concert of the Festival of Australian Music will feature performances by the Brisbane Chamber Choir, the Birralee Choir, and the Aura Consort. That's at BBC, Brisbane Boys College at Toowong, on Friday evening at 7 o'clock. For details of this and other events in the festival, call 0410 692 844. That's 0410 692 844. Made in Queensland with the Queensland Wind and Brass would include Masada by Hertgren, Rhapsody by Jones, and premiere performances of works by Booth, Williams, Minns, Tubhern, Fletcher and Lau at the Old Museum at Bowen Hills on Saturday evening at 7 o'clock. For bookings, call 3257 4089. That's 3257 4089. Or you can go to oldmuseum.au. That's oldmuseum.au. There's a concert with pianists Dorothy Batkiewicz and Nathan Zhang. They'll play Clair de Lune and Recipede from The Sweet Bergamasque by Debussy, and The Pavane for a Dead Princess by Ravel, and works by Chopin and Beethoven in the 4MBS Performance Studio here at Cooperoo on Sunday afternoon at 2 o'clock. You book for that one through 4MBS Ticketing. That's at 4mbs.com.au. Or, if you need to, you can call us on 3847 1717 between 9 and 5 on weekdays for customer assistance. Mandolins in Brisbane with guests Alan Hall, cello, Marissa Carroll, mandolin, and Joel Woods, guitar, will perform Dances for Mandolin and the Moon by Charlton, Matilda Bay by Kay, and selected works by Schultz at St. Matthew's Church, Holland Park West, on Sunday afternoon at 3 o'clock. For details, call 0434 625 550. That's 0434 625 550. Well, a few events there in the music diary for today. If you missed those details, or if you're looking for further details of events to be mentioned in the music diary, as well as events further ahead, you can go to our website, 4mbs.com.au, where you can book online for selected performances, including the third in the Adney and Hooper concert series at the 4MBS Performance Studios on Sunday, the 16th of August. Well, that's it for Music Diary for this morning. May I invite you to the dance now.

It's 7:45. Weber's Invitation to the Dance, as orchestrated by Hector Berlioz, played there by the Slovak Radio Symphony Orchestra. Ondrej Lenard was the conductor. Is that a swan I see?

David Pereira, cello, and the pianists were Anthony Baldwin and David Bollard. The Swan from the Carnival of the Animals by Camille Saint-Saëns. Now we'll have Arthur Rubinstein back on the program. This time he's playing Schumann from Schumann's Fantasy Pieces, his Opus 12. We're going to hear In der Nacht.

0: Arthur Rubinstein playing Schumann from the Fantasy Pieces Opus 12, that was In der Nacht, In the Night.
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0: Music composed by George Palmer. An interesting fellow, George. He was a justice of the Supreme Court of New South Wales who'd been writing music for most of his professional life. He never had any aspirations of having it been performed or breaking into publishing. He just thought he would find it impossible to break into that world. So he preferred to spend his time just writing the music. Until when his father was dying, he wanted his father to hear at least one thing I had written, says George. So he got together a few musicians and there was a concert. It was broadcast live on free-to-air television. They did an Australian story on George and the rest is history. He's become one of the great local composers. The last of the Ruritanian dancers was what we heard then, played by the Cove Chamber Orchestra, directed by Stephen Williams. Ruritanian dancers because, as George said, the music is pure fun and makes no pretense to ethnic authenticity. That's why its country of origin is Ruritania, that fictitious Middle European kingdom in which the swashbuckling film The Prisoner of Zenda was set. 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
1: BBC News with David Harper. The suspect in the Berlin Pride attack has been shot dead by police. Abdul Balu had been tracked down to an allotment garden site in the Berlin suburb of Spandau. The police say he rushed towards them with what they called a stabbing weapon before being shot. Balu was accused of killing a woman and injuring 29 people on Saturday when he drove a van into a crowd before going on a stabbing spree. Here's Michael Steininger.
2: The shooting marked the end of a manhunt, sparked by what the authorities say was an Islamist attack on the Pride parade in Berlin last night. Now the suspect is dead, questions will be asked. Abdul Balud was known to the authorities as a potential Islamist threat. His real motive may never be known, but he was recently convicted by a German court of preparing violent acts directed against the state.
1: The US ambassador to the United Nations says President Trump has paused military strikes on Iran to give diplomacy more time. Mike Waltz said the president wanted to give talks a little bit of room, although he warned the US remained ready to resume attacks. Our North America correspondent Peter Bowes says there may be other explanations for this pause.
3: There has indeed been speculation for the last couple of days that there could be some kind of pause like this, in large part because officials, it is reported, have told President Trump that weapons stockpiles are running low, especially Patriot missile interceptors. And this is something that clearly would concern the president. And in fact, we heard from Pete Hegseth, the defense

0: Secretary last week appealing to Congress for more money to pay for this war.
1: Syria's president says he's working to reach a security agreement with Israel. Speaking to Al Jazeera, Ahmed al-Shara said any such deal would not compromise Syria's claim to the Golan Heights, which Israel has illegally occupied for nearly 60 years. He said he did not want confrontation with Israel and that several other countries were involved in the talks. Syria does not officially recognize Israel. Wildfires in southwestern France are continuing to close in on Bordeaux. The heat is so intense that clouds have formed, similar to the ones that accompany volcanic eruptions. More than 300,000 people have been told to leave their homes in France and neighbouring Spain. Sergi Forcada Freixas is in Spain.
2: Two major wildfires in central Spain remain out of control, although officials say they are not spreading as quickly as in previous days. Local authorities say the blaze in Ávila in the west of Madrid has now become the largest wildfire in Spain's recent history. More than 60,000 people remain displaced by the fires affecting central Spain, and new evacuation orders were issued earlier on Sunday in areas west of the capital, Madrid.
1: Sergi Forcada Freixas reporting. This is the latest world news from the BBC. Brazil has recalled its ambassador to Buenos Aires after Argentina's president denounced Brazilian leaders and judiciary during a visit. Javier Milei was attending a rally in Sao Paulo, formally nominating the right-wing candidate Flavio Bolsonaro to run in October's presidential election. In a speech, he hit out at President Luiz Inácio Lula da Silva, calling him the thief and the convict. He also questioned the conviction of Flavio Bolsonaro's father, Jair, who was sentenced last year for planning a coup after losing the last election. India's Prime Minister has announced the formation of a special task force to investigate the country's exam system. It follows weeks of protests over the leaking of university entrance papers, which forced the Education Minister, Dhamendra Pradhan, to resign on Saturday. Here's Prime Minister Narendra Modi.
3: The government is taking several steps to safeguard the future of our students. We have already established fast-track courts to deal with such cases, and tomorrow in the Parliament we will be moving towards enacting stricter laws, but we have to think of the future. Our examination process should be reliable and trustworthy, and should be equipped with modern technology.
1: Mountain rescue teams have found the bodies of five people who died while climbing Europe's highest peak, Mount Elbrus. All five were from Bosnia. Elbrus is in southwest Russia and is notorious for sudden changes of weather. The climbers are believed to have been caught in a violent storm which forced them to leave the normal climbing route. President Trump says Morocco is naming a new road after him that stretches deep into the disputed territory of Western Sahara. Mr. Trump shared a video online thanking Morocco's King Mohammed, calling it a great honour. The highway connects the town of Tiznit in southern Morocco to Dakhla, a coastal city in Western Sahara. In his first term, Mr. Trump recognized Morocco's claim to the territory, with Rabat normalizing relations with Israel in return. And that's the latest BBC News.
4: 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But before that, we'll check the weather forecast for the remainder of today. Weather updates here on 4MBS are sponsored by the Southern Cross Soloists, and bookings are now open for the Southern Cross Soloists Chamber Music Festival, giving you access to all concerts in the Shambhala Estate Ballroom at Tambourine Mountain on Saturday the 15th and Sunday the 16th of August. 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Looking at the forecast for the rest of Monday, the 27th of July 2026. It's sunny at the moment, but the Bureau says we can expect a shower or two today. It's predicting a partly cloudy day. Medium chance of showers, most likely in the late morning and then in the afternoon. Only a few mils of rain in it, though. Light winds are expected. The chance of rain is rated at about 60%. So there's a 40% chance that we won't get any. Maximum temperature in Brisbane, Logan and Redcliffe today should reach 21 degrees. On the coasts, you can expect a shower or two on both the Gold Coast and the Sunshine Coast, with a maximum temperature of 21 degrees. Up in Ipswich, it's a little bit warmer, as usual, maximum temperature of 22 degrees. Similar forecast for tomorrow, a shower or two in a partly cloudy day, about 50% chance of rain tomorrow, and then a mostly sunny day on Wednesday. Well, it's my pleasure to host Light and Bright this morning for Nola Billington. And Nola has chosen the music for today's program. We commence the program with guitar music by Giuliani. The guitarist is Narciso Epeth, and he's accompanied by the English Chamber Orchestra, directed by Garcia Navarro, playing movements, the third movement actually, from the Guitar Concerto No. 1 in A by Giuliani.

0: the third movement from Giuliani's Guitar Concerto No. 1 in A, was played by Narciso Epiph, the classical guitarist, and he was accompanied by the English Chamber Orchestra, directed by Garcia Navarro. 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
0: Some Schubert Lieder now. Fritz Wunderlich is the tenor, and he's assisted at the piano by Hubert Giesen. Two songs, To the Lute and The Son of the Muses. Fritz Wunderlich.

Schubert leader on, light and bright this morning. De Musen schon, the son of the muses, and An der Laute, to the lute. Sung by Fritz Wunderlich, tenor, and he was accompanied by Hubert Giesen, piano, bringing the time to 23 and a half minutes past 8 o'clock. A very good morning to you. You're tuned to 4MBS Classic FM and our program is Light and Bright. Music for today's program was chosen by Nola Billington. Next up we have music by Granados from his Goyascas. We're going to hear El Fandango de Candil, the Fandango by Candlelight.

Music by Enrique Granados, from his piano cycle Goiathgath, subtitled Los Majos Enamorados, The Boys in Love. We heard The Fandango by Candlelight, El Fandango de Candil. It was played by Nicholas Zumbro, piano. And it brought the time to 8:30, and it's almost 8:31 actually, as the clock winds its way ever on. We're going to enjoy something a little bit different now, from a bouquet of Finnish folk songs. We're going to hear three folk songs: Little Lovely Lass, Here Beneath the North Star, and Hey My Heart. They are performed by the Candomino Choir.

some Finnish music there. Three little songs, three folk songs performed by a Finnish choir. They call themselves the Candomino or Candomino. I'm not quite sure how they pronounce it. Candomino choir. They were formed in 1967 and they've become quite internationally successful. They have a reputation via radio broadcast and concert tours in 9 countries of Europe, as well as the USA and Canada. 3 folk songs, Little Lovely Lass, Here Beneath the North Star, and Hey My Heart. I'm not even going to attempt the Finnish pronunciations. We'll move on. Music now by Doc Nanyi.

music by Dohnányi from his Violin Concerto No. 2 in C minor. We heard the fourth movement. The violinist was Michael Ludwig, and he was accompanied by the Royal Scottish National Orchestra. They were conducted by Joanne Folletta. And it's bringing the time on to 9:15 on Light and Bright this morning. Two more items in the program today. Some harp music by Hugo Reinhold, played by Elizabeth Hainan, harpist, and then a piece from the Concerto in D minor for two flutes by Franz Doppler, and that will feature Patrick Galois and another flutist, Ken Uzori Sayo, and the Sinfonia Finlandia. So, some harp music now by Hugo Reinhold. This is the Impromptu, Opus 28, No. 3, played by the harpist Elizabeth Hainan.

and impromptu for solo harp by Hugo Reinhold was played by Elizabeth Hainan, harpist. It's 9 minutes before nine. Don't forget, after the BBC World News at 9 o'clock this morning, Mark McKeon will be joining you for our programme Musician of the Day. Today we celebrate Ernest Ansermé, and also a nod to Swiss Federation Day. But before that, we have one final scheduled piece in this morning's programme. It's music by Franz Doppler from his Concerto in D minor for two flutes. We're going to hear the third movement. Patrick Golwar and Kazunori Seo are the flautists, and they're supported by Symphonia Finlandia. Concerto in D minor for two flutes.

0: the third movement from Franz Doppler's Concerto in D minor for two flutes featured that sustained cadenza where the two flautists have to play as one, very well handled by the Japanese flautist Kazunori Sayo, or Sio. He was born in 1974, and he was accompanied by Patrick Gaulois, the other flautist, who also conducted the Symphonia Finlandia from the flute. Very interesting music, chosen by Nola Billington today for today's Light and Bright program. Excuse me there, bit of a frog in the throat. And coming up after the 9 o'clock news, there'll be our musician of the day. 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
1: BBC News with David Harper. The suspect in the Berlin Pride attack on Saturday has been shot dead by the police. Abdul Balu had been tracked down to an allotment garden site in the Berlin suburb of Spandau. The police say he rushed towards them with what they called a stabbing weapon before being shot. Balu was accused of killing a woman and injuring 29 people. Michael Steininger is in Berlin.
2: Police have confirmed, and the interior minister of the country, Alexander Dobrindt, have confirmed that he was a known threat, that he had connections to Islamist circles. We do know from media reports that he tried to join IS in Syria last year. So there will be questions asked, and there will also be questions asked whether or not the security of Pride events across Germany is sufficient. There are other events still taking place today and in the next couple of weeks, so security will be an issue there.
1: Syria's president says he's working to reach a security agreement with Israel. Ahmed al-Shara said any such deal would not compromise Syria's claim to the Golan Heights, which Israel has illegally occupied for nearly 60 years. Jacob Evans reports.
3: Under the ousted former leader Bashar al-Assad, Syrian relations with Israel were deeply hostile. These latest comments by the man who ousted Assad appear to mark a change. Speaking to Al Jazeera, Ahmed al-Shara said he did not want confrontation with Israel and that several other countries were involved in the security talks. He added that a deal with Israel could hopefully serve as a gateway to a comprehensive peace. However, Syria still does not officially recognize Israel, and after the toppling of Assad, Israel has deployed troops into the UN-patrolled buffer zone between the two countries. It has also used the Golan Heights to launch incursions beyond the buffer zone and into Syrian territory.
1: Brazil has recalled its ambassador to Buenos Aires after Argentina's president denounced Brazilian leaders and judiciary during a visit. Javier Milei was attending a rally in Sao Paulo, nominating the right-wing candidate Flavio Bolsonaro to run in October's presidential election. More from Eletra Naismith.
4: Flavio Bolsonaro is the son of Brazil's former president, Jair Bolsonaro. He was sentenced to more than 27 years in prison last year for leading a conspiracy aimed at keeping him in power after losing the last election.

We opened today's Musician of the Day programme with the Swiss Romande Orchestra under Ernest Ansermé and the overture to Beethoven's Fidelio. Ansermé was born in 1883 and studied at the University of Lausanne, where he taught mathematics from 1905 to 1909. However, he decided on a career in music and conducted his first concerts at Lausanne and Montreux in 1910.

0: That was bassoonist Henri Helletz and the Swiss Remand Orchestra under Ernest Ansermé, with excerpts from Vivaldi's Bassoon Concerto in A minor.
1: The annual 4MBS coach trip to Shambhala Estate on Tambourine Mountain for the Southern Cross Soloist Chamber Music Festival is on Sunday, the 16th of August. Enjoy lunch and two concerts, the first featuring pianist Auro Go and cellist Timo Vaikovalva, performing favourite movements from Beethoven cello sonatas plus selected miniatures. Following lunch, join Sarah McCliver for the festival finale Exultate, includes Mozart's Radiant work plus Ravel and duos from other artists. 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
0: Ansermé's technique as a conductor was largely self-taught, though he acknowledged he had learned from observing the work of other conductors. He became conductor of the Geneva Symphony Orchestra in 1915 and formed friendships with a number of composers around that time. One of those composers was Stravinsky, and in the same year, 1915, on Stravinsky's recommendation, Ansermé became principal conductor of Diaghilev's Ballet Russe. Ansermé made his debut in New York with the Ballet Russe in 1916.

We heard then The Infernal Dance from Stravinsky's The Firebird in a recording of the New Philharmonia Orchestra conducted by Ernest Ansermé. And it's now 28 and a half minutes to 10. In 1918, Ansermé formed his own orchestra in Geneva, the Orchestra of the Swiss Romande, and he was its director until his retirement in 1966. He and the orchestra toured widely in Europe and America.

That was the prelude to Wagner's Parsifal, again performed by the Swiss Romand Orchestra under Ernest Ansermet. You're listening to Musician of the Day on 4MBS Classic FM, today featuring the Swiss conductor, Ansermet. Ansermet's conducting was widely regarded as producing clear and authoritative performances. After World War II, he and the orchestra gained a long-term contract with Decca Records, and they made over 300 recordings for Decca, starting in 1947 with Debussy's La Mer. Over the years, Ansermet recorded much of his repertoire, some of it two or even three times.

0: We heard then the Swiss Romande Orchestra, conducted by Ernest Ansermé, with the Hungarian March from Berlioz, The Damnation of Faust.
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0: Ansermé was a noted supporter and promoter of contemporary composers. Ravel was one of the composers Ansermé met in the years after World War I and formed friendships with.

That was the song The Enchanted Flute from Ravel's Scheherazade, sung by soprano Suzanne Danko, who performed with the Swiss Roman Orchestra under Ernest Ansermé. Ansermé was not an admirer of all modern composers, however. He disliked the music of Schoenberg and his followers, and he even criticised his friend Stravinsky, to whom he owed so much, when Stravinsky began composing using Schoenberg's 12-tone technique. His intemperate writings about Schoenberg and his music contributed to his being boycotted in Israel.

We concluded our program this morning with the Swiss Romande Orchestra, conducted by Ernest Ansermé, performing the waltz from Act One of Tchaikovsky's ballet Swan Lake. Ansermé's final recording was made in London in 1968 with the New Philharmonia Orchestra and featured Stravinsky's The Firebird. We heard a piece from that recording earlier in the program. Ansermé died in Geneva in 1969. My name is Mark McKeon, and I trust you've enjoyed our Musician of the Day program this morning, which was prepared by Clive Porritt and featured the Swiss conductor Ernest Ansermé. We invite you to join us for further programs in the Musician of the Day series on 4MBS Classic FM, Monday to Friday, after the 9 a.m. BBC News. It's now 10 o'clock, and this is Morning Music, coming to you from Maganj in Brisbane on 4MBS Classic FM. 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The story behind Haydn's Symphony No. 45 in F-sharp minor is well known. Prince Esterhazy's court musicians had been isolated at the prince's summer palace, away from their wives and families, for longer than expected. Haydn's subtle message to his patron was delivered in the symphony's final adagio, as each musician stopped playing, snuffed out the candle on his music stand, and left in turn, so that at the end just two muted violins remained. Esterhazy seems to have understood the message, says the court returned to Eisenstadt the following day.